0: Thank you.
1: Oh, we're having a multitude of problems. I'm sure you don't want to hear about it.

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With a mighty number, number 45. 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

0: from NPR News in Washington, I'm Rylan Barton. The Pacific-based aircraft carrier USS George Washington is heading toward the Middle East. This comes after reports of mental health and supply issues aboard the USS Abraham Lincoln, which has spent a record-setting 240 days at sea supporting the Iran war. Massachusetts Democratic Congressman Seth Moulton is a Marine veteran and one of the lawmakers demanding answers about the reported conditions on the ship.
1: It's so obvious that nobody here believes in the mission. I don't believe in the mission. How can our troops floating around the Gulf believe in

0: this mission when it's been an abject failure, when it's actually done more to empower Iran than can curtail their nuclear weapons program or anything else. And that's why we got to end this war.
1: Independent military news outlet Stars and Stripes reported family members and sailors saying the roughly 5,000 service members aboard the Lincoln have endured food and water shortages, disrupted mail service, and long work days with little time off. The Navy acknowledged the Iran war has created an environment, quote, where traditional supply hubs in the Middle East were disrupted by combat actions. The American-Israel Public Affairs Committee, or AIPAC, is focused on strengthening the U.S.-Israel partnership. As NPR's Barbara Sprunt reports, it's become the center of a debate over money and politics.
2: AIPAC's affiliated Super PAC has spent about $62 million in this cycle, according to Open Secrets, which tracks campaign spending. For comparison, that's close to the amount spent by crypto and AI-related Super PACs. AIPAC is often singled out by name in ads and in campaign speeches, becoming a proxy for growing distaste for money and politics. Here's Democratic political analyst Van Jones.
3: Now it seems like AIPAC has somehow become the symbol of everything that's wrong with like money and politics.
2: The organization faces a difficult moment. For decades, there was strong bipartisan support for Israel, support that has waned in the last few years. Barbara Sprunt, NPR News, Washington.
1: Search and rescue operations continue in western Colombia 3 days after a powerful earthquake killed more than 270 people. About 500 others remain missing. The mayor of one of the hardest hit areas is asking residents to cooperate with rescue efforts. Reporter John Otis has more from the city of Cali.
4: Colombian officials know they are in a race against the clock to find people trapped in collapsed buildings. Cali Mayor Alejandro Eyr says they are now focusing on 7 sites in the earthquake zone where they have the best chance to save people.
5: Necesitamos mucho orden.
4: The mayor also called on Cali residents to avoid the disaster zone so as not to cause traffic jams or get in the way of rescue teams. He added that workers inside the buildings need silence so their listening devices can detect signs of life. For NPR News, I'm John Otis in Cali, Colombia.
1: Major U.S. stock indexes rose today. This is NPR News. The company that operates the network of Flock cameras that record license plate numbers of passing vehicles is making changes intended to quell privacy concerns and address abuses by some law enforcement members. Once optional guardrails will be mandatory by January 1st. Among them, all law enforcement customers will have to implement an audit tool that's intended to flag abnormal search behavior. New research from UC San Francisco reflects a change in care for low-risk prostate cancers in the veterans' healthcare system. April Demboski of KQED reports more physicians aren't defaulting to invasive treatments.
6: Historically, low-risk prostate cancers were treated aggressively with surgery and radiation. This often led to devastating side effects like incontinence and erectile dysfunction. UCSF urologist Matt Cooperberg says many of these men were overdiagnosed and overtreated.
7: Meaning men would go on to surgery, radiation therapy, other treatments that they did not need, that did not extend their life, and only threatened their quality of life.
6: But according to Cooperberg's research, the tide has shifted in the last 20 years, especially at the VA. Doctors have backed off overtreatment. Now, 93% of low-risk prostate cancers are monitored with blood tests and checkups. For NPR News, I'm April Demboski in San Francisco.
1: Baseball returns to the Field of Dreams in an Iowa cornfield tonight with a game between the Minnesota Twins and Philadelphia Phillies. Inspired by the 1989 movie starring Kevin Costner and James Earl Jones, the game's played on a major league regulation field amidst the cornrows of Dyersville, Iowa. This is NPR.
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I capture the trade beast, falls to his knees, and cries to his cohorts to sleep in the trees.

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I said, put some Grover pegs on it for me, would you? 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But they are very beautiful. So you just have to be patient for the beauty of rosewood, okay? Suppose the efficiency of the German...

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0: 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I know it hurts my brain, and I love it. And it cleans me out, and then I can go on. Thank you all. Be careful going home. Have fun at the football game tomorrow. We'll see you next summer. Thank you, New England.
1: Don't get me started here. No, I want to do this. I want to do this. You know, these days, I've been thinking a lot. I mean, doing all this old material. I've been thinking a lot about my up-and-coming, unfortunately, inevitable memorial service. Oh, yeah. Whatever. I didn't even understand what you said there. You know, turnout, location, catering, the vibe. Now, some decisions, drawing up a living will, for instance, or picking a headstone, they really should be done in advance. And one's memorial service is certainly a once-in-a-lifetime occasion. So, why leave it to others to make the important choices? I mean, you always hear, oh, he would have hated that. Or I'll bet she's turning over in her grave right now. That's not good. So tonight, I've decided to share some of my thoughts on the matter while I'm still here. These are not so much last wishes as just a few helpful, preemptive guidelines. I know they're all pretty busy these days, but I sure hope my kids can come. You know, it's one thing to constantly forget my birthday or disregard umpteen text messages, but it would be a bit weird, kind of ridiculously passive-aggressive, for them to just opt out of my memorial service. Yes, I know it's all about remembering, but can't there be a little forgiving and forgetting? Or how about some plain old, dad's dead, let's just get over it. Whatever. In addition to my progeny attending, it would be nice if their mothers showed up too. I love the idea of my two ex-wives sitting side by side in the third row, holding hands, gently leaning against one another for support when they are overcome with emotion. Any tensions that had previously existed between the ex-wives will surely be relaxed and indeed eradicated by my tragic passing. Further back from the wives, but liberally sprinkled throughout the room, would be all my former girlfriends. Ideally, these lovelies would be unobtrusively incognito, initially remaining on the periphery of the proceedings, though undoubtedly evoking whispers of, who could that terribly attractive, sad woman be? Or, is that who I think it is? But after the speeches, videos, and songs, when friends and family are standing around, ooing and aahing, the displayed snapshots and photos of my childhood, youth, and vigorous middle age, I imagine my old flames, perhaps emboldened by a glass of wine or two, might approach each other to introduce themselves. This may very well result in hugs, spontaneous expressions of sorrowful solidarity and shared loss. I love the thought of that kind of a tableau, and I sincerely hope the wives and all the kids are friendly and forgiving toward the sad, repentant homewreckers. But of course, you never know. Unfortunately, due to fire regulations and venue capacity, my fans and the general public won't be able to attend the memorial itself, but I expect there will be a throng of stricken mourners gathered outside, circling the building. These, after all, were the people whose lives I touched the most. In addition to songs, poems, and stories, some lovely, unobtrusive music played softly during the service might be nice. That sad movement from Mahler's Fifth Symphony, for instance, or the Samuel Barber Adagio they used at the end of the Elephant Man movie. As for the weather, a light drizzle would be appropriate. Something that will gently complement the sweet melancholy that my memorial will undoubtedly produce, an appropriately low barometric atmosphere for my bereft friends, family, exes, loved ones, and admirers as they leave the service and head homewards to resume their futile, humdrum, and now much emptier existences. Après moi.

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There was a few, but most of them were kind of scared to get in the ring. But I gotta say, it seemed like a lot of people were behind us, and for that we appreciate it. Okay, too much talking. I'll play.

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And so people used to come and learn his songs and sing them, and they would weep all the way home. And sometimes they would go to a very high spire somewhere in Italy and jump because they were so brokenhearted. And they claimed that Landini was really responsible for all of these self-immolations off of the spires. And he was very unhappy about this, but he kept on writing these songs about love affairs that went badly. And he became very famous for these, which of course in the long run broke his heart.

0: Thanks.
1: One more song. 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Thanks.

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0: 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What am I plugging? 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

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Thanks very much indeed.

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In fact, children of all ages who are playing there.

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Jesus called them unto him and said, suffer the little children to come unto me, and forbid them not, for of such is the kingdom of God. Verily I say unto you, whosoever shall not receive the kingdom of God as a little child shall in no wise enter therein. This is for all children of South Africa. For all children all over the world. Tell you a story. John Newton, a slave trader, one day walking down the streets of London, passed a house of worship and stopped to hear the people singing the Lord's praises. This moment changed his life forever. For shortly thereafter, he took his holy vows and became a priest, known for writing hymns. His most famous hymn kind of goes like this. Amazing.

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1: Live from NPR News in Washington, I'm Windsor Johnston. The Pentagon is facing growing calls for an investigation into conditions aboard the USS Abraham Lincoln after reports of supply shortages, broken plumbing, and mental health concerns. The carrier has been at sea for 8 months without a port call. Democratic Senator Ruben Gallego, who served in the Marines, is calling for a bipartisan oversight visit to the ship.
2: The fact that the military, and especially Pete Hegseth, are just denying this is just ridiculous. We are able to talk to a lot of these sailors. We are able to talk to their spouses. And this is why I think it's important they allow us, a bipartisan group of members of the House and the Senate, to go and visit these sailors, something that has happened before, to make sure that we know that they're doing well and that the Secretary of Defense is not lying to us.
1: Defense Secretary Pete Hegseth says the situation on board the ship has been completely misrepresented. The Centers for Disease Control and Prevention says the number of cases of cyclosporiasis across the U.S. has reached nearly 14,000. NPR's Yuki Noguchi reports the CDC is working to confirm an additional 10,000 infections that have been linked to iceberg lettuce grown in Mexico.
3: This year's cyclosporiasis outbreak busts past prior records. Susan Main says that's in part because of the Trump administration's staff cuts across health agencies last year. Main headed the Food and Drug Administration's Food Safety Division until 3 years ago.
4: I think that that has really pushed us into a new level of vulnerability in terms of our food safety system.
3: She says key FDA staff coordinating international outbreak response were cut, though the FDA says it continues to work with foreign partners. Federal funding and staff working on cyclospora research at the CDC were also cut. Yuki Noguchi, NPR News.
1: Britain's right-wing anti-immigration leader Nigel Farage is returning to Parliament after winning one of the strangest elections in recent British history. His opponent campaigned with a giant trash can on his head, as NPR's Fatma Al-Kassab reports.
5: Farage received more than 63% of the vote in the special by-election, which he triggered after coming under scrutiny over his campaign finances, and which all of Britain's mainstream parties decided to boycott. Farage's closest rival, joke candidate Count Binface, who has run in multiple elections, got more than a quarter of the vote. Farage didn't attend the count, earlier saying he didn't want to be demeaned and humiliated by nobodies. Count Binface, for his part, said he was gratified after what was his best electoral performance yet. Fatima Al-Kassab, NPR News, London.
1: This is NPR News in Washington. A federal judge has dismissed a Trump administration lawsuit against Harvard University. NPR's Janaki Mehta reports the suit accused the school of not doing enough to protect students from anti-Semitism on campus.
6: The lawsuit, filed back in March, claimed that after the war in Gaza began, Harvard had turned, quote, a blind eye to anti-Semitism and discrimination against Jews and Israelis, unquote. Now Judge Richard Stearns of the U.S. District Court in Massachusetts has dismissed the lawsuit, saying its claims of anti-Semitism were, quote, too isolated and, quote, devoid of any factual allegations, unquote, to prove that Harvard was out of compliance with civil rights laws. While this is a win for Harvard, which has been in a years-long battle with the Trump administration, Harmeet Dhillon, the Assistant Attorney General for Civil Rights at the U.S. Department of Justice, told NPR, quote, we disagree with the ruling and are assessing next steps, unquote, adding that the Justice Department is actively investigating anti-Semitism nationwide. Janaki Mehta, NPR News.
1: In an NPR exclusive report, federal regulators have launched a review of mention markets, where people wager millions of dollars on words public figures use. That's according to two people with direct knowledge of the probe. Kalshi, the country's largest prediction market, has removed the bets from sporting events amid the inquiry, but still offers them for political events. Sports account for more than 80% of the billions of dollars traded on Kalshi each week, so removing those markets could have a significant impact. I'm Windsor Johnston, NPR News, in Washington.
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There is no more to say now. Is no more to say. There is no more to say now. Is no more to say. There is no more to say now. Is no more to say.

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When we made this this album, we nearly killed each other. It was really hard to make. We were just a new band, and we'd only been together about, you know, a few months when we got signed, like 3 months, and maybe been together for like 7 or 8 months when we started the record. So we weren't really very good at being a band yet. We had to learn how to do it in the studio. And some of these songs, you know, I wanted them to be really subtle. I wanted them to be about, you know. You know what this song is about. It's kind of about going crazy. But it had to be kind of, I don't know, it was just really difficult to record. We spent days and days doing it while I had a little mental breakdown and slid against the wall, up and down against the wall, over and over again. But it was my favorite song off the record when we recorded it, because I think it was so hard to do, and it turned out really cool. And we didn't play it for a very long time, and we put it in a set early this summer, and we haven't been able to get out of the set yet. It sure

Thank you all very kindly. Well, I'm knackered. See you again. Next year, eh? Good luck. Thank you.

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The scene was rocking, all were digging the sound. Igor on chains, back fires, baying hounds.

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The Monster Mash is so cool.

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Searchlight casting for faults in the clouds of delusion.

recently, and I only do one song from Iron Man, and this is the one. It's called A Friend Is A Friend, and I'd like to dedicate it not to Ted, who is obviously doesn't need a dedication, he's left a body of work, but to his family, who were just about as shocked, I think, as everybody else was, because I don't think anybody really knew he was ill. And he was a great friend.

They make your life miserable. Sometimes. Could I please have my lawnmower back?

easy, Roy. There's some very weird, strange, and dangerous shit going on out there right now. In America, they are persecuting people for using their right to free speech and voicing their dissent. This is happening now. In America, the richest men are taking satisfaction in abandoning the world's poorest children to sickness and death. This is happening now. In my country, they're taking sadistic pleasure in the pain that they inflict on loyal American workers. They're rolling back historic civil rights legislation that led to a more just and plural society. They're abandoning our great allies and siding with dictators against those struggling for their freedom. They're defunding American universities that won't bow down to their ideological demands. They're removing residents off American streets and without due process of law are deporting them to foreign detention centers and prisons. This is all happening now. A majority of our elected representatives have failed to protect the American people from the abuses of an unfit president and a rogue government. They have no concern or idea of what it means to be deeply American. The America that I've sung to you about for 50 years is real. And regardless of its faults, it's a great country with a great people. So we'll survive this moment. Now, I have hope because I believe in the truth of what the great American writer James Baldwin said. He said, in this world, there isn't as much humanity as one would like, but there's enough.

I love creation better as it stood. The day you finished it so long ago and looked upon your work and called it good. I know that others find you in the light that sifted down through tinted window panes, and yet I feel your presence here tonight in this dim, quiet starlight on the plains. I thank you, Lord, that I'm placed so well, that you've made my freedom so complete, that I'm no slave to whistle, clock, or bell, nor weak-eyed prisoner of Waller Street. Just let me live my life as I've begun, and give me work that's open to the sky. Make me a partner to the wind and sun, and I'll never ask a life that's soft or high. Let me be easy on the one that's down. Let me be fair and generous with all. I'm careless sometimes, Lord, when I'm in town, but never let them say I'm mean or small. Let me be as big and as open as the plain, and as honest as the horse between my knees. Clean as the wind that blows behind the rain, swift as the hawk that circles down the breeze. And forgive me, Lord, if sometimes I forget. You know about the reasons that are hid. You understand the things that gall and fret. You know me better than my mother did. Just keep an eye on all that's said and done, and turn me right sometimes when I turn aside, and guide me on that long dim trail ahead that stretches upward toward the great divide.

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1: Live from NPR News in Washington, I'm Windsor Johnston. The Pentagon is facing growing calls for an investigation into conditions aboard the USS Abraham Lincoln after reports of supply shortages, broken plumbing, and mental health concerns. The carrier has been at sea for 8 months without a port call. Democratic Senator Ruben Gallego, who served in the Marines, is calling for a bipartisan oversight visit to the ship.
2: The fact that the military, and especially Pete Hegseth, are just denying this is just ridiculous. We are able to talk to a lot of these sailors. We are able to talk to their spouses. And this is why I think it's important they allow us, a bipartisan group of members of the House and the Senate, to go and visit these sailors, something that has happened before, to make sure that we know that they're doing well and that the Secretary of Defense is not lying to us.
1: Defense Secretary Pete Hegseth says the situation on board the ship has been completely misrepresented. The Centers for Disease Control and Prevention says the number of cases of cyclosporiasis across the U.S. has reached nearly 14,000. NPR's Yuki Noguchi reports the CDC is working to confirm an additional 10,000 infections that have been linked to iceberg lettuce grown in Mexico.
3: This year's cyclosporiasis outbreak busts past prior records. Susan Main says that's in part because of the Trump administration's staff cuts across health agencies last year. Maine headed the Food and Drug Administration's Food Safety Division until 3 years ago.
4: I think that that has really pushed us into a new level of vulnerability in terms of our food safety system.
3: She says key FDA staff coordinating international outbreak response were cut, though the FDA says it continues to work with foreign partners. Federal funding and staff working on cyclospora research at the CDC were also cut. Yuki Noguchi, NPR News.
1: Britain's right-wing anti-immigration leader Nigel Farage is returning to Parliament after winning one of the strangest elections in recent British history. His opponent campaigned with a giant trash can on his head, as NPR's Fatma Al-Kassab reports.
5: Farage received more than 63% of the vote in the special by-election, which he triggered after coming under scrutiny over his campaign finances, and which all of Britain's mainstream parties decided to boycott. Farage's closest rival, joke candidate Count Binface, who has run in multiple elections, got more than a quarter of the vote. Farage didn't attend the count, earlier saying he didn't want to be demeaned and humiliated by nobodies. Count Binface, for his part, said he was gratified after what was his best electoral performance yet. Fatima Al-Kassab, NPR News, London.
1: This is NPR News in Washington. A federal judge has dismissed a Trump administration lawsuit against Harvard University. NPR's Janaki Mehta reports the suit accused the school of not doing enough to protect students from anti-Semitism on campus.
6: The lawsuit, filed back in March, claimed that after the war in Gaza began, Harvard had turned, quote, a blind eye to anti-Semitism and discrimination against Jews and Israelis, unquote. Now Judge Richard Stearns of the U.S. District Court in Massachusetts has dismissed the lawsuit, saying its claims of anti-Semitism were, quote, too isolated and, quote, devoid of any factual allegations, unquote, to prove that Harvard was out of compliance with civil rights laws. While this is a win for Harvard, which has been in a years-long battle with the Trump administration, Harmeet Dhillon, the Assistant Attorney General for Civil Rights at the U.S. Department of Justice, told NPR, quote, we disagree with the ruling and are assessing next steps, unquote, adding that the Justice Department is actively investigating anti-Semitism nationwide. Janaki Mehta, NPR News.
1: In an NPR exclusive report, federal regulators have launched a review of mention markets, where people wager millions of dollars on words public figures use. That's according to two people with direct knowledge of the probe. Kalshi, the country's largest prediction market, has removed the bets from sporting events amid the inquiry, but still offers them for political events. Sports account for more than 80% of the billions of dollars traded on Kalshi each week, so removing those markets could have a significant impact. I'm Windsor Johnston, NPR News, in Washington.
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8: This is an Epiphone Emperor.

up earlier, I forgot to say hello to the people at the back on the shelf at the top. Whoa! Yeah, it's a long way away, that. And the middle shelf. Sorry, I was looking upstairs. Whoa. Yeah, lovely, good. Anybody on the sound desk? Lovely, good. A little jog. Don't worry, darling. It's not a jog, darling. This is another song that generally I've been talking for the last month or so about the audience doing the intro, and the place they do the intro is here. So this is the song where you do the intro, and if I'm wrong, I'm in deep shit. This is, yes, good.

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This is a way to test out. This is called a Fender Rhodes electric piano. It's a technical term. But it kind of has a dopey sound up on top of this piano. It's like, you ever watch like little kid shows? Like,

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0: This next song is about Zoloft. And if you came to this show, I highly consider you take it. Thank you so much.
1: What's that? I can't hear!

Listen, I want to tell y'all, I want to tell you, you've been a dynamite audience, and you deserve to give yourselves a

How we doing so far, Hannover? You got a song from Crazy World, and I'd like to dedicate this to my friend, the late Wolfgang Wismar. This is Send Me.

You know, right now, the most important thing in my life is to make sure that you understand that first of all, I thank God I'm alive today. And I mean that. You see, I spent too many years of my life thinking that the big party was the whole thing. It took me quite a while to find out that the real deal is to be able to be enough of a person on your own to know when somebody loves you and cares about you. You see, we are here, as far as I can tell, to help each other, our brothers, our sisters, our friends, our enemies. That's to help each other, not hurt each other. And sometimes to help them, we've got to help ourselves, so that we'll know that they're around in the first place. Are you listening to me?

What I'm trying to get across to you is, please take care of yourself and those that you love. Because that's what we are here for, that's all we've got. And that is what we can take with us.

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Thank you. In the keyboards, here we got Mr. Vic Martin. In the bass, we got Mr. Pete Reese. In the drums, all the way from Dublin, Ireland, Mr. Brian Downey. Once again, thank you so much. Have a great night. Good night. God bless you all. 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

0: Change the shoes? I got up here and I was like, we haven't played in a while, but something feels weird. The stage feels squishy. The stage feels squishy. The stage feels orthopedic. I was raised to think that if you're not a little uncomfortable, you haven't dressed your best, and I struggle. I was raised, if you ate all your food, someone was a little hungry, and if you left some food, there are people starving in the world. I was raised in New Jersey. I was raised to think that the Bowery Ballroom was the biggest, most important, greatest venue in the world, and if you can make it here, you've already made it everywhere. And a lot of my favorite shows ever growing up with Steel Train were here. And I'm still kicking. The first time we were playing the song live.
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guess my best ambassador is a fellow named Tom Rush, who does my second song, Urge for Going. And he also does this one, so I'm hoping that maybe you've heard it before and then you'll know the chorus, because it's great to get a whole room of people singing on it. It's a song all about a carousel of time, and it has a line in it which goes, the painted ponies, they go up and down. And the funny thing is that this year in Canada is Expo. That's the 100th birthday of Canada. And everybody is madly being very, very patriotic and promoting their own people. So as a result, I've been getting a lot of television work. And I did one part of a series called Chansons, which is being shown in Canada and filmed with two people in each of the provinces, a French-Canadian singer and an English-Canadian singer, so that the English-Canadian singers for the first time have to watch the French-Canadian singers in order to see who they want to see, and the French-Canadians have to sit through me in order to hear Jean-Paul, who's also on the show. It's very diplomatic. But the thing was that they flew the French-Canadian performer in and out before I got there, and I noticed that while I was there, they had French and English Biffies on the set. Biffy, that's a John to you. But that's our own little form of segregation up there. Really isn't all that bad, I guess. But the amazing thing is that the crew were French-Canadian and the director was a French-Canadian Dutchman by the name of Antoine van der Water, who had the most peculiar accent I've ever heard, and I can't reproduce it exactly, but anyway, came to filming this song, The Circle Game, and I thought it would be fun to go to Calgary, to the city there, and go down to the zoo where they have a merry-go-round and film it with the painted ponies going all around and lots of kids in it and everything. And he said, well, they have merry-go-rounds everywhere, you know, you don't need a Calgary, we have to have something local color, you know. And so I said, well, gee, why don't we go out to a dude ranch, because Alberta is a ranching province, and we could have them drive horses around, or I could ride a horse or something like that. And he said, well, that's a very good idea, except Jean-Paul, he got the horses. I tell you what, we will give you the cows. I didn't think it was so funny, but there I was standing out in the middle of a field while the dude ranch operator insisted that his cattle were all show cattle and they were used to going around in circles. So they gathered them all up into a big herd and they drove them around me in circles, and everything went all right on the first take of the song, except that my guitar flashed into the sun a couple of times and there were big glares on the screen, so we had to do a retake. And at this point there was a young bull and an older bull, and the young bull kind of liked the older bull. As a matter of fact, he liked him right on camera, so we had to do a third take. And then on the third take, the cattle decided they just didn't want to go around in any more of those stupid circles, and they all started spreading out, and they had to be all rounded up and herded up and circled around again. And I discovered a very interesting fact at that point, and that was that when you stampede cattle around in a circle more than three or four times, they become very regular. And I had three places that I was supposed to walk to in the course of the song, and they were whitewashed stones, and they were marked point A, point B, and point C, and everything. And I couldn't find them. So I ended up standing right in front of the camera all the way through the song. It's very interesting, though. I think it's too bad that you can't get some of the new shows that are coming out this year up there. Maybe you could go up to 12.

Heaven and on Shepherd's Child, before we go to sleep, we pray so breathlessly.

song. It's called For the Roses. That comes from the expression to run for the roses. And you know what that's all about? That's when they take this horse and, you know, like, he comes charging into the finish line and they throw a wreath of flowers around his neck and then one day they take him out and shoot him. It's kind of a macabre thing to say, isn't it, I guess?

Time is waiting in the wings. He speaks of senseless things. His script is

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Well, don't worry, baby, it's gonna be alright. He was tossing and turning, and he couldn't sleep, child.

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1: Live from NPR News in Washington, I'm Windsor Johnston. The Pentagon is facing growing calls for an investigation into conditions aboard the USS Abraham Lincoln after reports of supply shortages, broken plumbing, and mental health concerns. The carrier has been at sea for 8 months without a port call. Democratic Senator Ruben Gallego, who served in the Marines, is calling for a bipartisan oversight visit to the ship.
2: The fact that the military, and especially PHEXIT, are just denying this is just ridiculous. We are able to talk to a lot of these sailors. We are able to talk to their spouses. And this is why I think it's important they allow us, a bipartisan group of members of the House and the Senate, to go and visit these sailors, something that has happened before, to make sure that we know that they're doing well and that the Secretary of Defense is not lying to us.
1: Defense Secretary Pete Hegseth says the situation on board the ship has been completely misrepresented. The Centers for Disease Control and Prevention says the number of cases of cyclosporiasis across the U.S. has reached nearly 14,000. NPR's Yuki Noguchi reports the CDC is working to confirm an additional 10,000 infections that have been linked to iceberg lettuce grown in Mexico.
3: This year's cyclosporiasis outbreak busts past prior records. Susan Main says that's in part because of the Trump administration's staff cuts across health agencies last year. Maine headed the Food and Drug Administration's Food Safety Division until 3 years ago.
4: I think that that has really pushed us into a new level of vulnerability in terms of our food safety system.
3: She says key FDA staff coordinating international outbreak response were cut, though the FDA says it continues to work with foreign partners. Federal funding and staff working on cyclospora research at the CDC were also cut. Yuki Noguchi, NPR News.
1: Britain's right-wing anti-immigration leader Nigel Farage is returning to Parliament after winning one of the strangest elections in recent British history. His opponent campaigned with a giant trash can on his head, as NPR's Fatma Al-Kassab reports.
5: Farage received more than 63% of the vote in the special by-election, which he triggered after coming under scrutiny over his campaign finances, and which all of Britain's mainstream parties decided to boycott. Farage's closest rival, joke candidate Count Binface, who has run in multiple elections, got more than a quarter of the vote. Farage didn't attend the count, earlier saying he didn't want to be demeaned and humiliated by nobodies. Count Binface, for his part, said he was gratified after what was his best electoral performance yet. Fatima Al-Kassab, NPR News, London.
1: This is NPR News in Washington. A federal judge has dismissed a Trump administration lawsuit against Harvard University. NPR's Janaki Mehta reports the suit accused the school of not doing enough to protect students from anti-Semitism on campus.
6: The lawsuit, filed back in March, claimed that after the war in Gaza began, Harvard had turned, quote, a blind eye to anti-Semitism and discrimination against Jews and Israelis, unquote. Now Judge Richard Stearns of the U.S. District Court in Massachusetts has dismissed the lawsuit, saying its claims of anti-Semitism were, quote, too isolated and, quote, devoid of any factual allegations, unquote, to prove that Harvard was out of compliance with civil rights laws. While this is a win for Harvard, which has been in a years-long battle with the Trump administration, Harmeet Dhillon, the Assistant Attorney General for Civil Rights at the U.S. Department of Justice, told NPR, quote, we disagree with the ruling and are assessing next steps, unquote, adding that the Justice Department is actively investigating anti-Semitism nationwide. Janaki Mehta, NPR News.
1: In an NPR exclusive report, federal regulators have launched a review of mention markets, where people wager millions of dollars on words public figures use. That's according to two people with direct knowledge of the probe. Kalshi, the country's largest prediction market, has removed the bets from sporting events amid the inquiry, but still offers them for political events. Sports account for more than 80% of the billions of dollars traded on Kalshi each week, so removing those markets could have a significant impact. I'm Windsor Johnston, NPR News, in Washington.
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How you doing? 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You wanna have fun?

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And I can feel the stars whenever

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How you gonna neglect this? You was just a hot mess. You can call Tyrone. You ain't got to lie.

0: I'll introduce you to a great friend, our musical director, our pianist, Mr. Alan Chang. Alan and I, along with Amy Foster Gillis, wrote a beautiful song at that, I think they wrote the beautiful part of it. And I'd like to tell you about it. When I was a young boy, I used to do the lawn for my mom every Saturday. And I hated it, because I had one of those really crappy electric lawnmowers, you know what I'm talking about? And the only thing that got me through a big lawn, a two-hour lawn job, was that I would put my headphones on, and I would listen to Casey Kasem's Top 40 Countdown. And I'm telling you right now, it got me through. And I don't know who's listened to Casey Kasem's Top 40 Countdown. Okay, most of the people. So for those of you who don't know, it's a beautiful show, and he takes requests. He would say, "This is Casey Kasem. This is dedicated to Molly, who just lost her father." And I would be going, "Oh, here you go. And I promise you, the other day, I was listening to the radio, and Casey Kasem got to the number one song in the land with Michael Bublé's Home. And I went, "Oh! Here it is. Thank you for making the number one."
1: Yes, we have. Certainly we have, shall we? Yeah? Enough people in here have paid their dues to know.

As a black woman, I used to feel like the world wanted me to stay in my little box. And black women often feel underestimated. And I wanted us to be proud of not only the show, but the process. Proud of the struggle. Thankful for the beauty that comes with a painful history. And rejoice in the pain. Rejoice in the imperfections and the wrongs that are so damn right. And I wanted everyone to feel grateful for their curves, their sass, their honesty.

would love you, keep it real with you. I would kill for you, Los Angeles. Oh, baby. One more time.